0: and Shipley, who wrote that tune as a joke while waiting for their show to start. Of course, they were stoned at the time.
1: 1971.
0: Clean, America's favorite. I'm Chuck Matthews on Greatest Hits USA. Real quick, a big shout out, big congrats to our producer and owner, Rick, on a new grandbaby. Now, back to the show. After having a string of teeny bop hits, the marketing guys at Motown didn't want to release this next song because

0: 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This is Greatest Hits USA.
1: Hey, hey, hey. This is Daddy Dewdrop. Hoping you remember my hit record from 1971. Here's Chickaboom.

the Rock and Roll Hall of Fame in the One Hit Wonders Room. That's Chicka Boom. Next up on Greatest Hits USA, we've got Van Morrison, who once ran up a 2,600 bar tab with Jim Morrison, enough said, at the Whiskey A Go-Go in L.A. Here's Blue Money.

0: 60s through the 80s, streaming through my house while I pretend to do chores. It's honestly the only functional relationship I have left. My wife's jealous. 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
1: The Retro Rocks Long Island weather. Mostly cloudy tonight, lows dropping to around 66. Tomorrow, expect a chance of rain showers with a high near 77. Right now, 73 and cloudy in Brentwood.
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from Aretha Franklin. Now, literally, who had Billy Preston on the organ for Bridge Over Troubled Water? Next up on Greatest Hits USA, songwriter Hoyt Axton, who pitched this tune to Steppenwolf before it was offered to and recorded by Three Dog Night. Here's Joy to the World.

week, Neil Diamond with I Am I Said on Greatest Hits USA. It's May 1971. Here are the headlines. From Washington, President Nixon signs an emergency law ordering an end to a two-way nationwide rail strike. Besides commuters, trainloads of cargo sat on the tracks, which was starting to cripple much of the American industry. And James Earl Ray, who was convicted for the assassination of Martin Luther King Jr., tries to escape through a steam pipe tunnel to the outside of a Tennessee prison. Ray never got out, as the temperature in the tunnel was over 400 degrees. And on the West Coast, Humble Harv, a popular evening DJ on KHJ in Los Angeles, is part of an all-points bulletin where it seems he killed his wife at home. And in celebrity news, Mick Jagger, who is now 27, ties the knot with Bianca in Saint-Tropez, France. In attendance were Ringo Starr and Paul McCartney. And at the age of 71, Donald Duncan passes away. He brought you the Duncan Yo-Yo. Yeah, I had a lot of those, and I always hit myself in the head. And from Battle Creek, Michigan, Kellogg's introduces a new cereal. It's called Frosted Mini Wheats. And on Saturday mornings, we went into the future on NBC. It's The Jetsons.

once got hustled by Sly Stone in a pool game. That's Timothy. Coming up next on Greatest Hits USA, he went to high court. Plus, it was part of a fad. Stay tuned as 1971 continues.

0: Americans who don't like the way things are going have one avenue of complaint no one else does. They can write to their congressman or woman.
1: Well, I called my congressman and he said, quote,
2: I'd like to help you, son, but you're too young to vote.
0: But that doesn't necessarily mean the legislators will ever see the letter. The fact is, they probably won't.
3: Send me a postcard.
4: I want to complain.
5: You want to complain? Look at these shoes, honey. I had them 3 weeks and the heels are worn right through.
4: No, I want to complain
5: about... If you complain, nothing happens. You might as well not bother.
4: Oh.
0: Last year, members of Congress received more than 80 million pieces of mail. And a good many of those were letters from concerned constituents. I'm

0: With the glut of congressional mail, legislators long ago turned over the task of reading and replying to letters to office assistants and computers. Secretaries scan the letters and tell the computers which paragraphs to insert for stock replies.
1: We just slide the card in the slot here.
0: The letters can promise to assist them in some routine matter or thank them for their concern.
2: Thank you very much.
0: Or perhaps tell the constituents in the legislator's name that he needs more time to shape a proper reply.
2: You'll be getting a handsome simulfax copy of your own words in the mail soon.
1: No.
2: And my reply.
0: Don Norvello knows the ins and outs of writing to the government from first-hand experience.
3: Flattery always is a good way to go. If you write something maybe very unique to them or something, a letter of flattery, you saw them at a Kiwanis Club in Dubuque or something, you know, you might get a personal little note back, but most of the time you won't. You'll just get a form.
0: Mr. Norvello carried on a lengthy correspondence with numerous government agencies under the pen name of Laszlo Toth. His bizarre letters, along with the government's bizarre responses, were published in a book called The Laszlo Letters. Congress members who represent sparsely populated areas can still manage a personal reply every now and again. But for many citizens who write to their congresspersons, the situation may be less than letter perfect. Ben Manila on the News Blimp.

6 a couple of weeks ago. It's Paul McCartney with a tune that he released on the same day that he had to appear at the High Court in London for the first day of hearings into the breakup of the Beatles' partnership, which John Lennon really instigated. Next up on Greatest Hits USA is another fad from the early 70s, religious music. You had My Sweet Lord, Spirit in the Sky, Jesus Christ Superstar, and this one out of Canada. At number 3, it's Put Your

0: It's Murray Head with the title cut from the Broadway hit Jesus Christ Superstar, which has taken in over $237 million at the box office around the world. Well, that zips up 1971. Coming up next hour in Greatest Hits USA, they sat in a pub. I'd like to be in a pub. Plus, I've got the top five countdown for this week in 1963.
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0: live, they were basically jazz students at Howard University in Washington, D.C. And their professor, he was jazz trumpeter Donald Byrd.
1: 1967.
0: Playing America's favorites, I'm Mr. Music Chuck Matthews on Greatest Hits USA. Next up, Graham Nash, Alan Clark, and Tony Hicks, collectively known as the Hollies, who up to now had some pretty big hits written by other people. Anyhow, one day, they were sitting at a pub when someone said Carousel. Well, as they went around the table a few times,

0: baby. Getting down with Jackson Brown, number 12, Dr. My Eyes from 72. It's now time to light up the phones from coast to coast. Just dial this number. 855-USA-HITS. Who's on the phone?
1: Hi, my name is Casey from upstate New York. I'd like to hear Higher and Higher by Jackie Wilson. USA!

0: Supremes from 66, whose likenesses were featured on the wrappers of bread made by Michigan's Schaefer Bakeries that spring. And those plastic bags, well, they're now considered collector's items. That's Love Is an Itching in My Heart. 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
3: The Retro Rocks Long Island weather. Mostly cloudy tonight, lows dropping to around 66. Tomorrow, expect a chance of rain showers with a high near 77. Right now, 71 and cloudy in Merrick.
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0: That was Carly Simon from 73, who wrote that song 3 months after meeting James Taylor. And, of course, they later got married. 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
0: 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Who would like to hear Lightning Strikes by Lou Christie? 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

0: most famous Hammond B3 player in music history. That's Time is Tight. Next up on Greatest Hits USA, Jerry Butler, the Iceman, who is the original lead singer of The Impressions. Here's Only the Strong Survive.
1: I remember my first love affair. Somehow or another, the whole darn thing went wrong. But my mama had some great advice, so I thought I'd put it in the words of this song.

1975, whose backup singers were known as Lady Flash. That's It's a Miracle. Up next on Greatest Hits USA, I've got the top five countdown for this week in 1963.

0: Most people would probably rate heroin as number one on the bad drug charts. There are some who would probably rank marijuana right up there, too. Yet both drugs might become part of hospitals' medicine cabinets.
1: Say, wanna smoke a number?
2: Oh, yeah, sure. I don't know, though. You know, it's not the same since they made it legal.
1: True.
3: Nobody sends me birthday cards. Nobody brings me flowers.
0: Are both Schedule I drugs under current law. That means they're classified the most dangerous with no redeeming social values, so to speak. But now some doctors say both heroin and marijuana could have medical benefits.
4: I love good science, and I'll tell you, they've been doing a lot of experiments lately with marijuana, and I am particularly interested in this, not for any particular reason.

0: heroin is the most effective painkiller known, but it's also extremely addictive. Marijuana helps some chemotherapy patients control nausea. Now people are asking why a patient dying in pain has to worry about the possibility of addiction.
1: Okay, let's shoot him up. Now, patient, you have 10 seconds to tell us what you've got and beat the Reaper.
0: Organization called the Committee on Intractable Pain and President Carter's science advisor have joined efforts to reclassify the two drugs. They want to put heroin and marijuana in Schedule 2, along with morphine and the other opiates that can be used medicinally. The President's advisor, Dr. Peter Bourne, has asked the Department of Health, Education, and Welfare to sponsor medical tests of heroin and marijuana. The National Institute on Drug Abuse is getting in on the act, too. NIDA is giving almost $2 million to study heroin and other drugs in pain relief. With this support behind it, the change of these drugs being reclassified is more than just a shot in the dark.
2: I'm on drugs. You know what it is. It's the deal, man. I love to get small.
0: Susan O'Connell on the News Blimp.
3: And now, ladies and gentlemen, welcome to your Top 5 Countdown. Let's go!
4: 1963.
5: 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Kicking things off at number 5, a little bit of surfing terminology. Pipeline is a word for the curl of a wave.

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0: Next on Greatest Hits USA, Peter, Paul, and Mary with a tune that began as a poem by Leonard Lipton. Matter of fact, after this song was released, Peter Yarrow searched for Lipton to give him writing credits. This one, for some reason, since I was a little kid, makes me tear up. Here's Puff the Magic Dragon.

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0: Next up on Greatest Hits USA, Hangin' 10 with the Beach Boys. Who got into a little trouble for this one? Brian Wilson basically wrote new lyrics for Sweet Little 16, which then provoked Chuck Berry to sue for writing credit. And he won. Here's Sue.

hail from Hawthorne, California. Next up, we've got Jimmy Soul on Greatest Hits USA with a tune that was first sung by Roaring Lion back in 1933, where it was banned on many radio stations as Ugly Woman. Now, fast forward 30 years, where it was retitled to...

0: this week is Jimmy's Soul. Who goes to the top next week? That's if you want to be happy. Up next on Greatest Hits USA, I've got the number one record for this week in 1963.
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4: Excuse me, miss, but you seem to be having trouble picking out a wine. 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
5: What do you mean, how did I know? 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
4: Right, Elliot Stranger.
5: Is that really your name?
4: No, it's really Elliot Smerdlick, but I do meet a lot of pretty girls this way.
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5: Yeah, it's going to become a real habit.
3: Blue Nun. The delicious white wine that's correct with any dish. 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
0: It's now time for the biggest hit this week in 1963. Here comes Little Peggy March with I Will Follow.

0: week. It's Little Peggy March from 1963 with I Will Follow Him.
1: Next weekend.
0: Hey, coming up next weekend, we'll be taking more of your requests. In hour number two, we'll clean off some dusty records from 1968. Plus, to finish things off, a top five countdown from 1977. Until then, it's been a hoot. I got a scoot. Remember, do what you want, dig what you do, because, baby, that's what life is all about. Have a great week.
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Right here on Retro Rocks, the Internet's playlist of the 60s,

0: There's a crime wave sweeping the high seas, boat napping, and it's keeping many a sailor from falling asleep at the wheel. Pleasure boating has been growing by leaps and bounds. There are twice as many pleasure craft afloat today as there were 10 years ago. Dramatic. The police, insurance companies, and the boating industry.
1: Man, I think you'll agree, I've been pretty lax as far as discipline is concerned, and golly, nobody enjoys a joke more than I do. But I would like the executive officer returned.
0: Most boats have almost no security arrangements. Since they're often tied up away from where the owners live, anyone can... Oh.

0: Captain and license boat nappers smooth sailing. With a high price tag on luxury yachts, some authorities are convinced organized crime may be operating a steal-to-order business.
1: Put away me, lads, of the Cardiff Rose and hoist the jolly
0: In addition, there have been a few documented cases of yacht jacking where pirates seized yachts with the crew aboard.
1: We brought her into the leeward wind and made for the Caribbean.
0: In some cases, the pirates set the crew adrift without food or water.
2: Still no sign of land. How long is it?
3: That's a rather personal question, sir.
0: In other cases, the boats turned up later, but the crews never did.
4: I would like the executive officer returned.
1: Everybody, listen to me and return me my ship.
0: Congress is now considering legislation to batten down the hatches on boat registration, making it

0: The Coast Guard has even created a task force to try to prevent yacht thefts. But until there are some tighter rules for the waves, the boat nappers will continue to wave the rules. Ben Manila on the News Blimp.
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2: The retro lows drop into around 6. Tomorrow, expect a chance of rain showers with a high near 77. Right now, 71 and cloudy in Cold Spring Harbor.
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3: Hi, this is Paul Rogers.
4: And Mick Ralphs.
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3: Led Zeppelin turned Dazed and Confused into a mind-bending rock epic in 1969. In fact, it was the most regularly performed song by Led Zeppelin, and it appeared in over 400 concerts. But the song didn't start with them. Singer-songwriter Jake Holmes first recorded it in 1967. It was a moody, psychedelic folk tune. Let's go back to where

The 80s gave us shoulder pads, hair metal, and the Commodore 64. Humanity was peaking, and we didn't even know. Here's another totally awesome 80s classic on Retro Rocks.

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2: 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Retro Rocks, the internet's playlist of the 60s,

For 30 years, the United States government has stood by its safety standards for low-level radiation. But new evidence seems to indicate legally approved radiation levels at government installations may cause cancer. Two separate studies have focused on the occurrence of cancers among government workers, one at the Hanford Nuclear Plant in Washington and the other at the Portsmouth Navy Shipyard in Maine. In both places, workers are routinely exposed to radiation, although the levels are well below those allowed by law.

0: Dr. Thomas Mancuso carried out the study of atomic workers in Hanford, Washington.
1: We had identified radiation at low levels as a contributing cause of cancer, and by so doing had identified a way of preventing a significant number of cancers.
0: Dr. Mancuso conducted his study by looking at the occurrence of cancer among the Hanford workers. He was aided by the fact that the government keeps precise records on how much radiation each worker is exposed to.
1: We did find that the so-called safe limit was not safe at all. Our estimate of risk for the development of certain types of cancer is 10 times greater at these levels of radiation than anyone had realized, and consequently, this has tremendous implications for the general population as a whole, as well as for the industrial population.

0: Ben Manila on the News Blimp. 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
1: Forecast. The Retro Rocks Long Island weather. Mostly cloudy tonight, lows dropping to around 66. Tomorrow, expect a chance of rain showers with a high near 77. Right now, 69 and cloudy in Old Bethpage.
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1: Yeah, we do too.
0: That's why you're here. 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
5: Jose Feliciano doesn't just cover a song, he owns it with his fingers, his soul, and his unmistakable voice. She's a Woman turns into a Latin jazz burner, full of flamenco flourishes and percussive fire. He flips the rhythm, bends the chords, and makes it move like never before. It's McCartney through a Spanish guitar, and it's unforgettable. Here's Jose Feliciano turning up the heat on She's a Woman on the Beatles

0: Yeah.
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The ocean couldn't be reached for comment. Here's another Retro 70s classic.

0: guitar solo is sick.
1: And it's gone.
0: Again.
1: We went through one tunnel, Mike.
0: So hit refresh or whatever.
1: I shouldn't have to hit refresh. 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
1: Automatically?
0: Yeah, man. 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
1: Well, that's oddly specific.
0: I've seen you do it, man.
1: So where do I get it?
0: Just go to retrorocks.net/app. Hit the install there, and you're done. And it actually works when you're driving places.
1: Revolutionary concept.
0: Right?
2: retrorocks.net/app. The app that doesn't give up just because you drove through a tunnel.

0: Bob Schwartz is the director of the School for Entrepreneurs.
1: An entrepreneur is essentially someone who takes the risk, both the financial and the emotional risk, the personal risk, for starting a new venture.
2: What is your motivation?
0: There's a growing number of schools and seminars to train people in entrepreneurial arts. Most would-be entrepreneurs are in their 30s and already hold down good jobs, but there seems to be a common thread of dissatisfaction about taking orders from someone else.
3: I got work to do. Got so much work.
0: While many people think of an entrepreneur as a millionaire wheeler-dealer type, money often isn't the most important element.
1: His principal interest is not money, though this is thought to be the case. It turns out his principal interest is a sense of personal achievement. The true entrepreneur regards each failure as only a learning experience.
2: We don't get fooled again.
0: At the entrepreneurial seminars, hopefuls are walked through the steps of what it takes to start a business, find investors, and deal with other problems and the joys of being one's own boss. But even with determination, capital, and a good idea for a business, being an entrepreneur is far from easy. Most new businesses fail.
4: The fact is, the only work that really brings enjoyment is the kind that is for girl and boy men.
1: The truer you are to your own convictions, like an artist wanting to paint what he wants to paint, the more successful you'll be as an entrepreneur.
2: I want to be a commercial success.
0: Business may not always be booming for the new entrepreneurs, but for those who train them, it certainly is.
2: Welcome to the working week. Welcome to the working week.
0: Produced by Mark Berman. I'm Steve Crowley on the News Blimp.
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6: Retro Rock's Long Island weather update. Overnight, mostly cloudy, down to around 66. Later today, look for a chance of rain showers. Expect a high of around 77. Right now, 69 and cloudy in Comac.
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2: Released on July 1st, 1970, Make Me Smile was Chicago's first hit song off their second album, Chicago 2. It peaked at number 9 on the U.S. Billboard Hot 100, giving the band their first taste of mainstream success. Here's a fun fact. If you thought Beginnings off their 1969 debut album, Chicago Transit Authority, was their first hit, it actually didn't chart until 1971 when it was re-released, back with their sweet ballad, Color My World. Here's the

44 like a rocket sled on rails. We tore up all of our swindle sheets and left them setting on the scales. By the time we hit that shy town, them bears was getting smart. They'd brought up some reinforcements. From the Illinois National Guard, there's armored cars and tanks and jeeps and rigs of every...

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Then, they spent 30 years proving otherwise. Here's another totally awesome 80s classic on Retro Rugs.

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plaid, paisley, stripes, all on the same person at the same time on purpose. The 70s had a lot of explaining to do and refused to do any of it. 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

0: Is the brave new world really here? Reports that a human clone is alive and well have set off a flurry of scientific debate and backbiting. The clone was written about in a soon-to-be-published book by longtime genetic reporter David Rorvik. A clone is an exact duplicate of another being, made by inserting a cell nucleus from a living organism into an unfertilized egg.
1: Oh my goodness.
2: What's happening? Am I seeing double? There's two of everybody except me!
0: But many people are suspicious about Mr. Rorvik's refusal to identify either the clone, its original, or the scientists involved.
3: Pandemonium was breaking out all around me!
4: Wait a minute!
3: Who are you? I was here first!
4: You imposter! Take that!
0: Yet many scientists say if the story of the human clone isn't true, it soon may be. One renowned genetic researcher says he's about ready to do it himself.
5: I feel with more practice we'd be able to go right ahead.
0: Dr. Landrum Shettles was one of the top reproductive researchers at Columbia University for over 20 years.
6: It's a living thing. It's a terrible thing to lose.
0: Dr. Shettles left Columbia in 1973 feeling university officials were interfering with his experiments in the name of morality.
7: Well, I want good science, though. You know what I mean?
8: But I paid my time.
0: Coincidentally, Dr. Shettles has known the author of the clone book for almost 10 years. He says he himself has no knowledge of the purported clone, but believes Mr. Rorvik's account of the purported clone

0: 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Weather Channel
1: Forecast. Retro Rock's Long Island weather update. Overnight, mostly cloudy, down to around 66. Later today, look for a chance of rain showers. Expect a high of around 77. Right now, 70 and cloudy in Massapequa Park.
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0: Dude, sick playlist. How are you controlling the music?
1: I'm not.
0: What do you mean? You're literally holding a beer in each hand.
1: Exactly. I'm not even in the room.
0: Wait, what?
1: Alexa, play Retro Rocks.
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0: Bro, that's witchcraft.
1: Nah, man. Now I can change it from anywhere in the house. The kitchen, backyard, bathroom.
0: The bathroom?
1: You should hear the acoustics in there. It's incredible.
0: That's either genius or deeply concerning.
1: Little bit of both. No skill required. No setup. Just say, Alexa, play Retro Rocks.
3: Hi, Ken Michaels here with today's Beatles trivia question. The songs the Beatles recorded in their years as a group all ranged in different time lengths, the shortest of which was Her Majesty, which clocked in at only 23 seconds. The majority of their songs were in the 2 and 3 minute category, but there were some songs that ran longer. My question to you is, excluding the avant-garde experimental track Revolution No. 9, what was the longest individual song the Beatles recorded as a group? Can you name it?
4: Here's Buddy Greco for four

Were you able to get the answer to our Beatles trivia question? You had to name the longest song the Beatles recorded as a group, excluding Revolution No. 9. Well, much was made about the fact that when the Beatles released Hey Jude, it was one of the longest hit singles ever, clocking in at 7 minutes 11 seconds. But the Beatles recorded a song that was even longer. It was one that the group recorded over a 6-month period between February and August of 1969. It was a song that displayed John's all-consuming love for Yoko, and it ran for 7 minutes and 49 seconds. It was the song that closed side one of the Beatles' Abbey Road album. If you said it was I Want You, She's So Heavy, you figured out the answer to today's Beatles trivia question. Till next time, I'm Ken Michaels.

In the 80s, shoulder pads were so enormous that women were essentially walking around with their own built-in offensive line. Fashion has never been braver. Here's another totally awesome 80s classic on Retro Rocks.

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1: 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Retro.

Hi, I'm Sandy Kay. Join me every Sunday morning at 10 for a breath of fresh air. It's an hour of terrific music and interviews that you're not going to want to miss. 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

0: TV weather reporters are forecasting some stormy times ahead for their profession. Their partly cloudy future stems from a dispute between the American Meteorological Society and non-meteorologists who make up the backbone of weathercasters on American television.
1: Al Sleet here, you hippy-dippy weatherman. Where do all the hippy-dippy weathermen? First of all, the pollen count from Long Island Jewish Hospital. 1, 2, 3, 4, 5.
2: Pressure zone. Covering the eastern portion of a small suburban community.
0: About 120 of the nation's weathercasters are professional meteorologists. The rest of the approximately 600 weather watchers just take reports from the National Weather Service and read them on the air.
3: Anyway, that's what it says here, and I'm only reading it.
0: The American Meteorological Society.

0: action will probably not have much effect on TV weathercasts. Most experts feel the reports will continue to be wrong most of the time, since a TV forecaster is addressing a large area over which the weather is bound to vary.
1: Present temperature is 68 degrees at the airport, which is stupid because I don't know anyone who lives at the airport.
0: Perhaps more than anybody, meteorologists know the truth of the saying, everyone talks about the weather, but no one does anything about it. But if they can't do anything about the weather, at least they want to change the way it's talked about.

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1: That's it from Al Sleet. Don't forget, if you don't like the weather, move.
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3: Retro Rock's Long Island weather update. Overnight, mostly cloudy, down to around 66. Later today, look for a chance of rain showers. Expect a high of around 77. Right now, 70 and cloudy in Brentwood.
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1: Hi, this is Ken Michaels, host of The Beatles Every Little Thing. 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
5: Elvis Presley turned Suspicious Minds into one of the biggest hits in 1969, but the song was first recorded by its writer, Mark James, 1 year earlier. Unfortunately, his record label didn't have the money to promote new artists, and consequently, the song didn't make the charts. Let's go back.

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1: 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We don't do that gimmicky nonsense here. 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

somebody greenlit the AMC Pacer, the Ford Pinto, and the Chevrolet Vega in the same decade. The 70s automotive industry was either a visionary or completely unhinged. The Pinto occasionally made that decision for you. Here's another Retro 70s classic on Retro Rocks.

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1: 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How barbaric.
0: Well, good news for you, Mr. Antisocial.
1: It's introvert, thank you very much.
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1: I can actually do this from my couch in my pajamas?
0: We can't see you, thank goodness.
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1: No pants required either, right?
0: Goodbye.

0: It may not have had the majesty of the Tournament of Roses or all the color of the Orange Bowl Parade, but the Lemon Parade will still go down in history.
1: We had not been able to get any satisfaction getting the cars repaired through the dealer, and so we decided that perhaps the only way to show people they were not alone was to have a Lemon Parade.
0: The Lemon Parade was organized by Vicki Huff of Wilton, Connecticut. The parade attracted disgruntled car owners from across the state of Connecticut.
1: The parade was for anyone who had a car. We had a Cadillac Eldorado. We had some trucks. The majority of the cars were Aston's and Volaris.

0: were two cars who had to pull off on the side of the road because they overheated. Also, we had one woman who called and said she had started to come down to join us, but unfortunately her car broke down before she could even get out of the driveway.
1: Come on, Lambada. Come on, baby. Here we go. Come on, start it. Come on, baby. Okay, one more chance. I'm going to make a go-kart out of you.
2: The participants in the Lemon Parade aren't the only ones who are concerned about poorly built cars and improper auto repairs. The Department of Transportation is opening hearings on the auto repair industry, and they want public comment. Meanwhile, Vicky Huff isn't resting on her laurels. She's trying to organize a massive class action suit against the auto manufacturers for building shoddy automobiles.
3: Lovely lemonade, you make me feel so shy, but lovely
2: for now, the Lemon Parade has raised the consciousness of Connecticut drivers. It's also succeeded in drawing concerned inquiries from the customer relations department of at least one of the big automakers. But when Ms. Huff gets behind the wheel of her Lemon, her victory seems hollow indeed.
0: I've developed a new problem that I didn't know about, but someone mentioned to me with my car at the end of the parade. They said, did you know your backup lights stay on all the time?

0: Ben Manila on the News Blimp. Weather Channel
1: Forecast. Retro Rock's Long Island weather update. Overnight, mostly cloudy, down to around 66. Later today, look for a chance of rain showers. Expect a high of around 77. Right now, 69 and cloudy in Cold Spring Harbor.
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0: Hi, my name is Dave, and I've been yelling at Alexa for 3 years now. Sometimes she listens. Sometimes she tells me the weather in Bangladesh. Sometimes she orders 47 rolls of paper towels. But when I say, Alexa, play Retro Rocks, she absolutely nails it. Every single time. No confusion, no, I'm sorry, I didn't catch that. Just pure, uninterrupted classic hits and classic rock from the 60s through the 80s streaming through my house while I pretend to do chores. It's honestly the only functional relationship I have left. My wife's jealous. Join me in this beautiful, dysfunctional harmony.
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2: 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Where the best artists reimagine the magic of the Fab Four.
3: When the mamas and the papas take on a Beatles tune, you know it's going to sound like California Sunshine meets British pop. And I Call Your Name is no exception. Originally one of Lennon's early heartbreakers, this version is dipped in rich harmonies and wrapped in that dreamy West Coast sound that only the mamas and the papas could deliver. They smooth out the rough edges and they give it a whole new groove, part folk, part pop, and all soul. It's a fresh, harmony-filled spin on a deep Beatles cut, and it proves that even lesser-known Lennon gems can shine when filtered through the golden tones of the 60s harmony scene. Here are the mamas and the papas with their version of I Call Your Name on the Beatles

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And we're supposed to take this decade seriously? 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
1: Exactly. Now I can dedicate "You're So Vain" to my ex without talking to anyone.
0: She definitely dodged a bullet.
1: RetroRocks.net/requests. For when you have feelings, but not social skills.

0: gas may be all right for roasting chickens, but not many people would want to have their city cooked like that.
1: My ears will melt, and then my eyes. Save our city.
0: According to a new government report, that's exactly what could happen to a number of American cities through an accident or terrorist activity involving liquefied natural gas. Liquefied natural gas, or LNG, is supercooled and condensed natural gas. In its liquid form, a huge quantity can be stored in one tank.
2: All of

0: But many of these tanks are in populated areas. According to the General Accounting Office report, these tanks represent a disaster peril to tens of thousands of Americans. The GAO report says the tank storage facilities are improperly licensed and have insufficient safety or security features. In fact, the report charges security procedures generally enforced around LNG facilities are inadequate to stop even an amateur saboteur.
1: A siren means disaster! When you hear a siren, go under a tree! Give up! It's too terrible! Don't even try to save yourself! Just take this pill!
2: And it's 5, 6, 7, open up the pearly gates!
0: According to the report, the 1945 bombing of Tokyo, which killed over 80,000 people, used about 1% of the energy stored in one large LNG tank.
3: Danger.
4: Danger.
2: Danger. We're all in danger. Oh, we're all in danger.
0: The report recommends that Congress set up an agency to inspect and license LNG facilities, as well as make LNG companies more financially responsible for accident damages. That would give the companies more incentive to make their facilities safe.
2: We gotta get out of this place. Girl, there's a better life for me and you.
0: The investigators are worried if more adequate safeguards aren't put on LNG facilities, some city could end up as a job well done.

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2: Retro Rock's Long Island Weather Update. Overnight, mostly cloudy, down to around 66. Later today, look for a chance of rain showers. Expect a high of around 77. Right now, 69 and cloudy in Hicksville.
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0: Let's rewind to where the magic began.
2: Released on August 13th, 1982, Truly was Lionel Richie's first hit song as a solo artist. It soared to number one on the U.S. Billboard Hot 100 and also topped the Adult Contemporary chart, solidifying his transition from the Commodores to solo superstardom. Here's a fun fact. Truly won Richie his first Grammy Award for Best Male Pop Vocal Performance, proving he could succeed on his own after

Ladies, your hair required a can and a half of Aquanet just to leave the house. The ozone layer has never fully recovered. Here's another totally awesome 80s classic on Retro Rocks.

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0: things appear to be going downhill on the snowy slopes of the ski industry. Suddenly, many ski slopes may be forced to close because of a new ruling on ski accident liability. Slope operators have always taken the responsibility for accidents involving their ski lifts, used to transport skiers to the top of the slopes. But it was always assumed what happened on the way down was always the skier's responsibility.
1: Slip sliding away. Slip sliding away.
0: After all, slope operators couldn't be held responsible if someone foolish enough to slide down a mountain on two pieces of fiberglass got hurt, could they? Yes, according to a liability judgment in a Vermont court. The jury awarded a paralyzed novice skier $1.5 million for a skiing injury, a quarter of a million more than he asked for.

0: the shockwaves of that decision are now reverberating across the ski resorts of the country. Suddenly, operators are finding many insurance companies won't insure them anymore, out of a fear of big liability suits. Other operators see their premiums tobogganing right out of their financial range.
1: There ain't nothing I can do about it.
2: He's the kind of ski bum tearing wild down the mountain. It's a patch where there ain't any snow.
0: To protect their resort industries, some states are proposing legislation that would limit the liability of ski slope operators. It's either that or face the possibility of losing millions of dollars because of insurance problems. Even if there's plenty of snow on the ground, the ski industry could fold if the slopes aren't covered.
3: Could anything rather than hang around here when the snow starts getting deep?
0: Tom Powell on the News Blimp.
4: Retro Rock's Long Island weather update. A chance of rain showers today, topping out near 78. A chance of rain showers tonight. Overnight lows around 66. Right now, 68 and cloudy in Smithtown.
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0: 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Join me every Saturday night at 11 o'clock after the Beatles for New York's best rock. Right here on Retro Rocks, the internet's playlist of the 60s, 70s, and 80s.
1: Hi, Ken Michaels here with our Beatles trivia question for today. When it comes to the Beatles' songwriting history, no one can dispute the dominant team that was Lennon and McCartney, who not only wrote the bulk of the Beatles' songs when they were together, but many of the greatest songs of all time. What some people may not be aware of is that there were other collaborations within the Beatles that took place both in their years as a group and in their solo careers, including a Harrison Lennon song, a McCartney-Harrison song, a McCartney-Starkey song, a Lennon-McCartney and Starkey song, even one song written by Harrison and Starkey that was a number one hit in the U.S. Put on your thinking caps here. What is the only song in Beatle history credited as having been written by Harrison and Starkey, George and Ringo? Can you name that song?

Were you able to name the only song in Beatle history credited as having been written by George and Ringo? Well, if success on the charts was any indication of what the public felt about this song and its songwriters, maybe George and Ringo should have written more songs together. This song was the first single from Ringo's most successful album to date, Ringo, from back in 1973. And the song went all the way to number one on the Billboard Singles Charts in the U.S.

If you said it was Photograph, then you name the only song credited as having been written by George and Ringo together. Till next time for more Beatles trivia, I'm Ken Michaels.

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flock of seagulls had a haircut that required its own environmental impact assessment. It was called Visionary. 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

0: Hi there. Can I help you?
1: Yeah. Let me have a pound of health salad, a bag of the alfalfa sprouts, some of the natural fruit and nut mixture.
2: In the past few years, Americans have supposedly gone on a health food kick. It's true. People have been spending more and more money on so-called natural or health food items, but at the same time, it seems Americans are going through a fat infatuation.
1: Let me have the greasiest piece of fried chicken you got and a pound of cooking lard.
3: Yeah, in the daytime I'm Mr. Natural, just as healthy as I can be. But at night I'm a junk food junkie, good Lord have pity on me.
2: Last year, Americans ate a record amount of fat, both visible fat like butter, cooking oil, and salad dressing, and also invisible fat hidden in meats, grains, and vegetables.
4: This is a song about vegetables. They keep you regular, they're real good for you.
2: Visible fats are the most easily measured, and Americans last year packed in an average of over 56 pounds per person, and experts expect the average to hit 60 pounds per person by 1985.
5: She's so...
2: All this fat consumption is having a stimulating effect on the growth of the economy as well as waistlines. The food industry itself is, of course, the first to benefit. Fast food restaurants specializing in fried foods are booming, and fat-laden convenience and snack food sales are rolling along, too.
6: Say, fella, where do you eat?
7: Oh, soggy diner. I like a Grimm's burger now and then, but I usually eat at McBarnyard's Golden Starches or Colonel Bucket's Chicken Blasphemy.

Then there are the spin-off industries like health spas and weight-reducing clinics. People are flocking to them in record numbers. But that's the American way. Some people are profiting

0: 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And somehow, this is what we're most proud of? Here's another Retro 60s classic.
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4: On this day in 1970, a band called Smile plays its last gig under that name. The group has been kicking around the London college circuit without much traction. Guitarist Brian May and drummer Roger Taylor decide on a new direction. Their friend Freddie Bulsara, who has been hanging around rehearsals and pushing ideas, finally joins as lead vocalist. He insists on a new name. He picks Queen. The band performs for the first time under that name at a venue in Truro, Cornwall. There is no record deal, no manager, no money. Bass player duties are still being sorted out. It takes three more years before the debut album.

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4: Retro Rock's Long Island Weather Update. A chance of rain showers today, topping out near 78. A chance of rain showers tonight. Overnight lows around 66. Right now, 70 and cloudy in Woodbury.
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1: Hey gang, how you doing? It's Joe Walsh.
2: Hi, this is John Mellencamp.
0: Here's another

0: Dude, this guitar solo is sick.
1: And it's gone.
0: Again?
1: We went through one tunnel, Mike.
0: So hit refresh or whatever.
1: I shouldn't have to hit refresh. 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
0: Dude, you know what you need?
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1: So where do I get it?
0: 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And it actually works when you're driving places.
1: Revolutionary concept.
0: Right?
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5: 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Wilson Pickett didn't just sing Hey Jude. He shouted it from the rooftops with fire, grit, and gospel glory. And backing him, a young Duane Allman, bending guitar strings like they were made of lightning. This version took a Beatles ballad and turned it into a soulful explosion that lit the fuse for southern rock. This is Wilson Pickett, with a little help from Duane Allman, on a blistering version of Hey Jude, on the Beatles. On

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0: Radiation can be either waves from an electrical appliance or subatomic particles from a mineral decaying into another substance. But absorbing the extra energy or particles can be dangerous to living things. A large dose for a short time may kill you quickly, and a long-term exposure is known to create an increased likelihood of cancer. A 1970 law gives the responsibility for radiation protection to the Environmental Protection Agency. But the law is vague enough that EPA has given radiation control a low priority and an even lower budget. According to a recent report by the General Accounting Office, EPA can only monitor radiation where 60% of the population lives. And the one EPA radiation regulation that has been formulated in the past 8 years has never been enforced. Everybody's gotta go sometime. I'm so far from ready. Some radiation problems can be solved at the flick of a switch. A microwave oven will stop emitting radiation as soon as it's turned off. But other radiation sources, like the plutonium wastes from nuclear power plants, last for hundreds of thousands of years. The GAO radiation report agreed that EPA should be the arm of the government in charge of radiation protection. But EPA should take radiation more seriously. If radiation levels double by the year 2000, as EPA estimates they will, keeping America safe from radiation may be a full-time job. Steve Crowley on the News Blimp.
1: A chance of rain showers today, topping out near 78. A chance of rain showers tonight. Overnight lows around 66. Right now, 71 and cloudy in Lindenhurst.
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0: Hey, it's Magic Matt, and you want to hear some great rock and roll? 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
1: Before they ruled the charts, they had to make their first move. These debut hits kicked off legendary careers. Let's drop the needle on the songs that started it all.
2: Released in April 1969, One was Three Dog Night's first hit song. It peaked at number 5 on the U.S. Billboard Hot 100, giving the band their first major chart success. Here's a fun fact. The song was written by Harry Nilsson, who was inspired to write it after repeatedly hearing the busy signals on the telephone. Three Dog Night's powerful version became a definitive recording, launching them into superstardom.

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0: Dude, sick playlist. How are you controlling the music?
1: I'm not.
0: What do you mean? You're literally holding a beer in each hand.
1: Exactly. I'm not even in the room.
0: Wait, what?
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0: Bro, that's witchcraft!
1: Nah, man. Now I can change it from anywhere in the house. The kitchen, backyard, bathroom.
0: The bathroom?
1: You should hear the acoustics in there. It's incredible.
0: That's either genius or deeply concerning.
1: Little bit of both. No skill required. No setup. Just say, Alexa, play Retro Rocks.

0: Did you ever wish you had someone to do all your dirty work for you? Someone who'd get on the phone to break a date, ask your boss for a raise, or tell someone how much you hated or loved them?
1: Don't give me that, you snotty-faced heap of parrot droppings!
2: What?
1: Your type...

0: just listen to me. Many people wish they had such a spokesperson. Now they can. And her name is Rachel Borden of Philadelphia. Ms. Borden has established the Chutzpah phone service. Chutzpah means boldness. Translated into phone service, it means Ms. Borden will call anyone and deliver any message for a fee. And business is booming.
1: I've made hundreds and hundreds of calls. We've branched out to a lot of different things now. I've been selling franchises. Yeah, people would really like things done, but a lot of them are afraid to do it themselves. So they think if someone asks, they'll get a better response. I think they would probably get the same type of response if they asked themselves.
0: The base rate for the Chutzpah phone service is $5 per call plus any long-distance charges. Requests come in to arrange dates, make obscene phone calls, and frequently to wrangle a raise.
1: Let's say it's Mr. Smith calling his boss, and I'll get his boss on the phone, and I'll say on the Chutzpah phone service calling for Mr. Smith. He would like to relay a message that he really deserves a raise. He works very, very hard. He works on weekends. He comes in early. He never misses any work. And he's had some really good ideas, and he really deserves a raise.

Borden believes most of her clients could achieve the same results she does if they weren't too lazy or afraid to make the calls themselves. It doesn't seem like people will get over their aversion to telephone confrontations. They'd much prefer someone else take the risk when it's time for a close call.

0: The number you have reached is not in service at this time, and there is no new number.
1: I'm looking out for
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4: Retro Rock's Long Island Weather Update. A chance of rain showers today, topping out near 78. A chance of rain showers tonight. Overnight lows around 66. Right now, 76 and cloudy in Islip.
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2: Ken Michaels back with you for today's Beatles trivia question. In his post-Beatles career, Paul McCartney is one of the most successful hit makers of all time. In the U.S. alone, on the Billboard charts, he racked up 22 top 10 hits, 9 of which went to number 1. My question to you is, with all the hits Paul accumulated as a solo artist, what was his first hit single in the U.S.? Can you recall the first hit that Paul had in America after leaving the Beatles?

you able to figure out the answer to our Beatles trivia question? You had to name Paul McCartney's first hit single in the U.S. after leaving the Beatles. Many fans assume that since Paul's first album was the one called McCartney, released in 1970, in which Paul played all the instruments, that his first hit must have been the radio classic from that album, Maybe I'm Amazed. But ironically, there were no singles released from McCartney. However, that song became a hit when a live version from the three-album set Wings Over America was issued as a single in 1977. The song that actually was Paul's first hit was recorded during the sessions for his second solo album, Ram, although the song itself was never included on the album. The song was only issued strictly as a single, and it peaked at number 5 on the Billboard charts in America. If you said it was Another Day, you figured out the answer to today's Beatles trivia question. We'll see you again next time. I'm Ken Michaels.

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0: Hi, this is Ken Michaels, host of The Beatles Every Little Thing. Want to hear something different in a Beatles show?
1: You're gonna lose that girl.
2: Yes, yes, you're gonna lose that girl.
1: You're gonna lose.
2: Yes, yes, you're gonna lose that girl.
0: Every week you'll hear the greatest mix of Beatle and solo Beatle music, plus rarities, interviews, and interesting thematic sets. 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

0: Just how complete are the safety tests conducted on new drugs, chemicals, and medicines? Possibly not very complete at all.
1: I love science. Now, you know, I'm going to do a few experiments later. I hope you'll to keep my Ford Foundation grant. I'm going to do the iodine. I hope you all remember the iodine and the potato experiment. I love good science.
0: New investigations have uncovered poor test procedures and outright fraud in many laboratories that supposedly verify the safety of many drugs and chemicals.
2: We began looking at how some of the animal studies had actually been conducted. And we began finding an increasing amount of discrepancy. We ran into cases where there was actually fraudulent reporting, where the animal tests had not even been conducted.
0: Ernest Brisson is in charge of the Food and Drug Administration's Research Monitoring Branch. No one is saying why the FDA, which is supposed to monitor the safety of food and drugs, took so long to find out about the improper and incomplete testing procedures. Most of the labs suspected of poor work are independent companies. Large chemical and drug manufacturers contract the labs to test out their new products on animals.
3: All the field mice are in baggies.
4: Yeah,
3: that protects
4: them. They amputated their ears.
3: No, really?
4: Yeah.
0: Some of the labs were apparently too overworked and understaffed to do good work. Now, the Justice Department has been called in to investigate cases of outright fraud. According to the FDA, these weren't necessarily isolated incidents.
2: Animal safety testing has not measured up to the quality of science that we expected from those people who are involved in that industry. Just about all of the laboratories that we've been to thus far have had some kind of practice which was kind of objectionable from the standpoint of having a perfect system.
5: Nice, Paisley Horsey. Give the nice horsies some sugar cubes.
0: According to the Wall Street Journal, the government is asking drug and chemical makers to re-examine the results of literally thousands of tests. Meanwhile, many of the products are already undergoing rigorous testing in the general marketplace.
6: Don't send me.
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8: Retro Rock's Long Island Weather Update. A chance of rain showers today, topping out near 78. A chance of rain showers tonight. Overnight lows around 66. Right now, 78 and cloudy in Seaford.
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3: 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This is Alice Cooper.
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1: 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How barbaric.
0: Well, good news for you, Mr. Antisocial.
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1: Yeah, Breaker 19, this here's a rubber duck.
0: And drove around just to talk to strangers. The 70s invented social media and were too high to notice.
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Hi, my name is Dave, and I've been yelling at Alexa for 3 years now. Sometimes she listens. Sometimes she tells me the weather in Bangladesh. Sometimes she orders 47 rolls of paper towels. But when I say, Alexa, play Retro Rocks, she absolutely nails it. Every single time. No confusion, no, I'm sorry, I didn't catch that. Just pure, uninterrupted, classic hits and classic rock from the 60s through the 80s streaming through my house while I pretend to do chores. It's honestly the only functional relationship I have left. My wife's jealous. Join me in this beautiful, dysfunctional harmony.

0: seems there's an overlooked group of underprivileged youths. Have few role models they're in constant touch with, have families where the father is rarely present, and find themselves in a meaningless existence with little opportunity to expand their horizons. Who are these youths? They're the young residents of America's post-war suburbs.
1: Oh, that son of mine.
2: He's not your son, Fred.
1: Stop torturing me, Ethel.
0: Dr. Edward Wynn of the University of Illinois has studied suburbs and the effects of suburbs on growing up. According to Dr. Wynn, the highly esteemed quiet suburb is actually not a good place to raise a family.

0: The doctor says the suburbs have little relationship to the real world youngsters will have to one day live in. He also says suburbs don't have enough different kinds of people for suburban kids to meet and learn about.
1: The human beings that they do have contact with tend to be of one particular kind of class and group. And so the children have less chance to learn how to be effective adults. Because when you're an effective adult, you interact with a great variety of human beings.
2: People are strange when you're a stranger. Faces look ugly when you're alone.
0: Parents who take their families to the suburbs generally stock their dwellings with the latest in work-saving appliances. This once again leaves even less for a middle-class youth to do.
3: I got the middle-class educated, college boy graduated.
0: Dr. Wynn believes the emptiness of suburban life is behind the dramatic rise in crimes committed by middle-class youths.
4: Looky there.

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3: Retro Rock's Long Island weather update. A chance of rain showers today, topping out near 78. A chance of rain showers tonight. Overnight lows around 66. Right now, 78 and cloudy in Kings Park.
4: All right, let's go.
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4: 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With roaring guitars, pounding drums, and Robin Zander's high-voltage vocals, this isn't your mellow magical journey. 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

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Humanity was peaking, and we didn't even know. Here's another totally awesome 80s classic on Retro Rocks.

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Members of the counterculture have been urging changes in American values for years, but not many have been willing to put their money where their mouths are.

0: Now, wealthy members of the counterculture have established three alternative foundations. These alternative foundations give money to organizations much the way the Ford or Rockefeller foundations do. But the organizations these new groups give money to are too radical or community-oriented to get cash from the traditional foundations. The Vanguard Foundation is in San Francisco. The Liberty Hill Foundation is in Los Angeles. And now the Haymarket Foundation is operating out of Boston. All three foundations are funded by a handful of young adults with a lot of inherited money who say they are dedicated to taking apart the system that gave their families so much money in the first place.
1: Money.
0: Yet the people who donate the money have little say over where it will eventually be used.
2: I think some of the more conservative foundations think that we're all a bunch of weirdos. The people who decide on where money goes, even though it comes from people with inherited wealth, are boards of community activists.
0: Judy Sutphin is one of the directors of the Haymarket Foundation. The three foundations distribute about $500,000 a year to groups like the Gay Teachers Coalition, women's centers, and even a people's restaurant.
3: You can get anything you want at Alice's Restaurant. Accepting Alice, you can get anything you want.
0: No matter how many words are spoken calling for change, when it comes to making an articulate statement, it seems money often does the best talking.
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8: Retro Rock's Long Island Weather Update. A chance of rain showers today, topping out near 78. A chance of rain showers tonight, overnight lows around 66. Right now, 80 and cloudy in Bayshore.
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1: Every legend had a first hit. 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
0: Let's rewind to where the magic began.
2: Released in August 1964, I'm Into Something Good was the Herman's Hermits' first hit song. It reached number one on the UK singles charts and peaked at number 13 on the US Billboard Hot 100, establishing the band as part of the British invasion. Here's a fun fact. The song was originally written by Jerry Goffin and Carole King and was first recorded by Earl Jean, a member of the Cookies, before Herman's Hermits made it a hit.

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1: 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Retro Rocks.

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Here's another totally awesome 80s classic on Retro Rocks.

0: safety on the nation's railroad seems to be on the wrong track, if not totally derailed. In a single weekend in February, 20 people died in three separate derailments, and they weren't even on passenger trains. They were killed by fires and leaking chemicals on wrecked freight trains. The government, the railroads, and the chemical companies are all passing the buck when it comes to accepting the blame.
1: Let's see what it does with this fine miniature boxcar of industrial coke.
2: Okay. Look at that.
1: Into the office of the Secretary of Failure himself, wouldn't you know?
0: Transportation Secretary Brock Adams says chronic neglect of the rail beds is the cause for most derailments. They don't always make the news, but there were nearly 8,000 train derailments last year.
3: Railroads coming through. Right now.

0: Track maintenance has been neglected by the railroads, who are hard-pressed to compete with the trucking industry, which runs on government-operated highways. And there's a growing call from people like Governors Blanton of Tennessee and Carroll of Kentucky for the government to take control of the tracks as a matter of public safety.
1: Because he was going down a grade, making 90 miles an hour, the whistle broke into a stream.
0: Meanwhile, most Americans are unaware of the volume of dangerous chemicals routinely being shipped around them. But our nation's economy runs on chemicals that can burn, explode, asphyxiate, and poison.
2: Listen to the train whistle.
0: It's unlikely the government would nationalize railroad property, but the Transportation Department is considering beefing up regulations for shipping dangerous chemicals. And a lot of people feel that's one train of thought that's been sidetracked long enough.
3: But all-

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1: Forecast. Retro Rock's Long Island Weather Update. A chance of rain showers today, topping out near 78. A chance of rain showers tonight. Overnight lows around 66. Right now, 76 and cloudy in Oyster Bay.
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2: History. On this day in 1970, a band called Smile plays its last gig under that name. The group has been kicking around the London college circuit without much traction. Guitarist Brian May and drummer Roger Taylor decide on a new direction. Their friend Freddie Bulsara, who has been hanging around rehearsals and pushing ideas, finally joins as lead vocalist. He insists on a new name. He picks Queen. The band performs for the first time under that name at a venue in Truro, Cornwall. There is no record deal, no manager, no money. Bass player duties are still being sorted out. It takes 3 more years before the debut

0: MaestroRocks.net.
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0: It's often been said that you are what you eat, but according to a British researcher, when it comes to sexual performance, you are how you eat.
1: Yummy, yummy, yummy, I got love in my tummy, and I feel like I'm loving you.
2: I want to order pizza to go and no anchovies.
0: Maurice Yaffe treats psychosexual problems at Guy's Hospital in London. Yaffe's research leads him to believe there's a correlation between the way people eat food and the way they make love. And he's trying to find out exactly what it is. So far, he's been asking wives about the eating and lovemaking habits of their mates. Psychologist Yaffe says most people fall into one of four categories. First, there are the slow, careful eaters. According to the British researcher, their lovemaking enjoys the highest ratings for their sensuality.

0: Then there are eaters who are slow, but are actually pretty disinterested in food. Yaffe's studies lead him to believe these eaters are equally disinterested in bed and have a difficulty engaging in sex.
1: I want to order a pizza to go and no anchovies.
2: The problem is all inside your head, she said to me.
0: Then there are the fast eaters who enjoy food. According to their partners, they're highly anxious in bed and they don't relax easily.
3: Let's eat!

0: Last, but certainly not least, a psychologist observed the fast, disinterested eaters. These people, Yaffe says, fit into four subgroups of their own, ranging from sexual celibates to those merely mechanically inclined toward sex, getting and giving little emotional fulfillment.
1: I ain't got no hang-up about that.
0: So far, Yaffe's theories can only be considered speculation, but if the conclusions are correct, it should be possible for even a casual observer to tell whether someone is a man or a

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1: I could almost taste this baby.
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3: Retro Rock's Long Island weather update. A chance of rain showers today, topping out near 78. A chance of rain showers tonight. Overnight lows around 66. Right now, 78 and cloudy in Massapequa.
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4: Dobie Gray made Drift Away a timeless sing-along hit in 1973. But the song was also recorded by actor and swamp rock singer John Henry Kurtz in 1972. His original had a laid-back, soulful feel before Gray's version took it to another level. Let's go back to where it

In the 80s, shoulder pads were so enormous that women were essentially walking around with their own built-in offensive line. Fashion has never been braver. Here's another totally awesome 80s classic on Retro Rocks.

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0: Dude, this guitar solo is sick.
1: And it's gone.
0: Again?
1: We went through one tunnel, Mike.
0: So hit refresh or whatever.
1: I shouldn't have to hit refresh. What are we, in 2005?
0: Dude, you know what you need?
1: A better phone?
0: The Retro Rocks app. It actually reconnects automatically. 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
1: Automatically?
0: Yeah, man. No tapping, no restarting, no rage throwing your phone into the back seat.
1: Well, that's oddly specific.
0: I've seen you do it, man.
1: So where do I get it?
0: Just go to retrorocks.net/app. Hit the install there, and you're done. And it actually works when you're driving places.
1: Revolutionary concept.
0: Right?
2: RetroRocks.net/app. The app that doesn't give up just because you drove through a tunnel.

0: play. All work and no play makes Jack a dull boy and Jill a dull girl. Apparently that's the feeling of employees who find love between the filing cabinets in office love affairs. Yet these close encounters are rarely the clandestine affairs their participants imagine.
1: You can't do that in there. This is a broom closet.
2: We're engaged.
1: Well, disengage and report back to your stations.
3: What's the name of the game?
0: Robert Quinn of New York, who bills himself as an administrative scientist, conducted a detailed study of office love affairs, and he published his findings in the Administrative Science Quarterly. According to the study, coworkers are extremely quick to pick up on an office romance. Usually, the office affairs are tolerated, unless or until it starts to affect the business performance of the people involved. But according to the study, a worker would have to be virtually deaf, dumb, and blind not to catch on to office hanky-panky.

0: Over 75% of the couples studied were observed together away from work.
1: Is she really going out with me?
0: Almost half were observed taking long lunches together.
1: Betty, is that Jimmy's ring you're wearing?
2: Mm-hmm.
0: And almost a quarter arrived simultaneously late in the morning. Then there were the more than 40% who disappeared for long periods of time during the day without explanation.
3: No one can find us here.
4: All right, Nancy.
0: And one-third of the affairing couples came right out with physical displays of affection on the job.
4: Get your hands off me!
5: All you gotta do, it seems, is work for him. And they've got you going berserk for him.
0: Office flings provide a field day for voyeurs and gossips around the water cooler. So even though most employees spend their lives working for someone else, an office love affair is something they can make into their own business. Steve Crowley on the News Blimp.
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7: Retro Rock's Long Island weather update. A chance of rain showers today, topping out near 78. A chance of rain showers tonight. Overnight lows around 66. Right now, 77 and cloudy in Farmingdale.
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2: In 1968, Crosby, Stills, and Nash are in London trying to get signed to the Beatles' Apple Records label. They're staying nearby while the Beatles are recording the White Album. One night, they hear McCartney's Blackbird, and according to Graham Nash, they learn it immediately because it was, in his words, perfect for their three-part harmony. They record their version right away, but it doesn't officially come out for over 20 years, sitting in a vault until 1991's CSN box set. Three of the greatest harmony singers in rock and roll, covering a song by arguably the fourth. Here's Crosby, Stills, and Nash with their version of Blackbird on the

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was young, and they packed me off to school, and they taught me how not to

Buzz came out in 1975 and convinced an entire generation the ocean was trying to kill them. The ocean couldn't be reached for comment. Here's another Retro 70s classic.

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0: Tonight on Who Cares, we examine the frontiers of surgery, and with us is the international financier and surgeon, Reg LeCrisp, and his most successful patient to date, the elephant, Mr. George Humphreys.
1: Sometimes it's not only the patients in a hospital that need medical attention. In intensive care units, the stress and strain of dealing with the seriously ill and dying can affect the performance of doctors and nurses. Now hospitals are setting up programs to treat doctors and nurses who are constantly exposed to life and death situations.

0: Dr. Max Needleman is director of one of these so-called liaison psychiatry programs at New York's Beth Israel Hospital.
1: The fact that they're exposed to many dying patients and they're exposed to many deaths and sudden emergencies that arise, so that they're always on their toes. If you do that day after day without relief, it can give problems.
0: The Beth Israel Liaison Psychiatry Program concentrates on the problems of nurses in the intensive care wards. As is common, doctors spend only 30 days in rotation on the intensive care ward, but the nurses don't rotate around the hospital. Every day they're faced with the life and death situations there, and a patient's survival may depend on the nurse's ability to control their emotions.

0: we need nurses who are highly experienced, you see, and they're trained for this job.
1: The liaison program consists of weekly encounter sessions where nurses have a chance to unburden themselves and discuss their job-related problems. There's also a psychiatrist on duty every day who observes the interactions between patients and the doctors and nurses for telltale signs of stress.
2: Oh, I've had enough of this.
3: No, you haven't.
2: Oh, shut up.
1: The rigors of the intensive care unit can not only put a strain on nurses, it can try their patients as well.

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2: Retro Rock's Long Island weather update. A chance of rain showers today, topping out near 78. A chance of rain showers tonight. Overnight lows around 66. Right now, 75 and cloudy in Levittown.
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6: 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But why don't we try to

0: Dude, sick playlist. How are you controlling the music?
1: I'm not.
0: What do you mean? You're literally holding a beer in each hand.
1: Exactly. I'm not even in the room.
0: Wait, what?
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0: Bro, that's witchcraft!
1: Nah, man. Now I can change it from anywhere in the house. The kitchen, backyard, bathroom.
0: The bathroom?
1: You should hear the acoustics in there. It's incredible.
0: That's either genius or deeply concerning.
1: Little bit of both. No skill required. No setup. Just say, Alexa, play Retro Rock.
3: 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These debut hits kicked off legendary careers. 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
4: Released on June 6, 1964, Not Fade Away was the Rolling Stones' first hit song. It peaked at number 3 on the UK singles chart and became their first song to chart in the US, reaching number 48 on the Billboard Hot 100. Here's a fun fact. The song was originally written and recorded by Buddy Holly, but the Stones' version, with its distinctive, booming Bo Diddley beat, helped define their early rebellious sound and set them apart from other British invaders. Asian band.

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1: 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Retro Rocks.

plaid, paisley, stripes, all on the same person at the same time on purpose. The 70s had a lot of explaining to do and refused to do any of it. Here's another retro 70s classic on Retro Rocks.

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It's an hour of terrific music and interviews that you're not going to want to miss. 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

0: The government has just written up a prescription to cure some of the maladies afflicting the pharmaceutical industry. It's called the Drug Regulation Reform Act of 1978, and it's the first proposed overhaul of the prescription drug industry in 40 years.
1: And the pharmacist is always stoned. Check his eyes. He's experimenting with something. How come he can never fill a prescription right? Really, always gives you that, better come back in about an hour.
0: The Drug Reform Act has a number of provisions to aid consumers. For one thing, the law would give consumers more information about the prescription drugs they buy.
2: This patient package insert will describe what purposes the drug is approved for, what side effects can be expected, special warnings, special instructions for use, etc. At the present time, consumers frequently know little about the drugs which have been prescribed to them by their doctors. We think that patient package inserts will make consumers much more curious about the drugs they're taking and will permit them to question their doctors closely.
0: Anita Johnson is an attorney for the Environmental Defense Fund, which has been monitoring the proposed legislation. The Drug Act would also require pharmacists to post the prices of all prescription drugs.
3: Only $2,500.
4: With the cost of living today, you can't afford to die.
0: Perhaps most importantly, the proposed law mandates disclosure of the test records of all new pharmaceuticals.
2: This provision will encourage new drug development because scientific information will be exchanged much quicker and wasteful duplication of drug studies will be eliminated. Outside scientists will be able to look at these studies and see whether FDA was right in approving the drug. We think that opening drug data to the public is the major reform of new drug regulation, and we're very pleased to see that in the bill.
0: The thought of opening their test records has pharmaceutical manufacturers up in arms. They say foreign companies will pirate their drug discoveries by examining the test records.
3: Why, boy, if it's drugs you want, the old doctor can help you out.
5: Right this way.
0: The proposal for overhauling the drug industry has bipartisan support, and some aspects of it will likely become law. It's hoped that overall, the proposed law will lower drug prices and stimulate competition in the drug industry. With medical costs rising so rapidly in all areas, the government wants to find a way of at least keeping them down on the pharmacy. Tom Powell on the News Blimp.
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7: Time for your Retro Rocks Long Island weather. A chance of rain showers tonight, down to around 65. Tomorrow, expect a slight chance of rain showers, with topping out near 82. Right now, 74 and cloudy in Old Bethpage.
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0: 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Just say, Alexa, play Retro Rocks. That's it.
1: Even we get

0: Hi, this is Ken Michaels, host of The Beatles' Every Little Thing. Want to hear something different in a Beatles show?
1: You're gonna lose that girl.
2: Yes, yes, you're gonna lose that girl.
1: You're gonna lose.
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0: Ken Michaels here with you for our Beatles trivia question of the day. I'm going to read a quote from John Lennon that he said in 1970 about a song he wrote, and you need to figure out what song he's referring to in that quote. Are you ready? Here it goes. John said, "It's one of the best lyrics I've written. In fact,

it could be the best. It's good poetry, or whatever you call it, without chewing it. See, the ones I like are the ones that stand as words without melody. They don't have to have any melody. Like a poem, you can read them. End of quote. Can you name what song John was talking about?

you able to figure out what song written by John Lennon he was talking about in this quote? John said this in an interview he gave to Rolling Stone in 1970. It's one of the best lyrics I've written. In fact, it could be the best. It's good poetry, or whatever you call it, without chewing it. See, the ones I like are the ones that stand as words without melody. They don't have to have any melody. Like a poem, you can read them. The song that John was referring to was recorded in early 1968 and first released for a World Wildlife Fund album the following year. John actually wanted the Beatles to release it as a single while they were with the Maharishi in India, but the group chose to release Lady Madonna instead. The song was also considered for a Yellow Submarine EP that never happened. It was released again when Phil Spector dug it out for the Let It Be album. He changed the original release from the World Wildlife album by removing bird sound effects, slowing the song down, removing some of the instrumentation in a new remix, and adding an orchestra and choir. John was always proud of the lyrics because they came to him quickly and they flowed so well. As if there was little effort, the song came to him. In his own words, the song wrote itself.

If you said the song was Across the Universe, congrats to you. You figured out the answer to today's Beatles trivia question. Till next time, I'm Ken Michaels.

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In the 70s, a man could grow a mustache that frightened small animals, put on a brown turtleneck, and consider himself irresistible. And he was right. It's infuriating. Here's another Retro 70s classic on Retro Rocks.

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0: Well, good news for you, Mr. Antisocial.
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1: I can actually do this from my couch in my pajamas?
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1: No pants required either, right?
0: Goodbye.

0: When it comes to judging the performance of business, the main yardstick has always been profits.
1: Money.
0: But the government and public interest groups are trying to get the business world to consider its impact on the rest of the world and to act responsibly.
2: All of us want to know, just as much as I want to know, who's responsible?
0: The Commerce Department is trying to devise a set of standards to evaluate a business's influence on the public good. The rating is called a social performance index. A company can improve its index by doing things that benefit a community.
3: Let's hear it for the good guys!
0: Or the company could lose points. Say if something happened like an environmental accident that caused pollution.
4: Sure, we're digging for oil off the Louisiana coast, but they're still going for the shrimp. Black shrimp are just as good as white shrimp. It's been proven.

The Council of Better Business Bureaus is launching a national tour of seminars on business ethics. The plan to create the Roving Forum on Corporate Social Responsibility was devised and funded by the National Endowment for the Humanities.

Some companies like ARCO, the American Council on Life Insurance, and the Bank of America have already devised their own measurements of social responsibility. But other companies who haven't, along with a substantial part of Congress, are cold to the idea. There's a fear the Commerce Department's initial guidelines might become mandatory, and the government might not do business with companies that didn't measure up to some standard of social responsibility.

0: There's a feeling in Congress that giving business a report card on its social activities would be unconstitutional. And other folks doing business say they do it to make money, and whatever else they do is nobody else's business.
1: Ain't nobody's business but my own.
0: Steve Crowley on the News Blimp.
2: Chance of rain showers tonight, down to around 65. Tomorrow, expect a slight chance of rain showers, with topping out near 82. Right now, 75 and cloudy in Amityville.
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0: Hi, my name is Dave, and I've been yelling at Alexa for 3 years now. Sometimes she listens. Sometimes she tells me the weather in Bangladesh. Sometimes she orders 47 rolls of paper towels. But when I say, Alexa, play Retro Rocks, she absolutely nails it every single time. No confusion, no, I'm sorry, I didn't catch that. Just pure, uninterrupted classic hits and classic rock from the 60s through the 80s streaming through my house while I pretend to do chores. It's honestly the only functional relationship I have left. My wife's jealous. Join me in this beautiful, dysfunctional harmony.
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2: 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Let's go.

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somebody greenlit the AMC Pacer, the Ford Pinto, and the Chevrolet Vega in the same decade. 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The Pinto occasionally made that decision for you. 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
0: Record your dedication. 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
1: Perfect for people who hate people.
0: So, perfect for you, right?
1: Exactly. Now I can dedicate "You're So Vain" to my ex without talking to anyone.
0: She definitely dodged a bullet.
1: RetroRocks.net/requests. For when you have feelings, but not social skills.

0: Researchers have been complaining about a monkey shortage that's been hampering their studies. Now they may find another primate species in short supply, humans.
1: So then, what we're aiming for is a being approximately 7 feet in height, with all features either congenitally or artificially proportionate in size.
2: He's going to be very popular.
0: There have been recent violations of guidelines for human research at the State University of New York. Now many researchers fear the repercussions are going to be felt at research centers across the country.
3: Alive! It's alive! It's alive!
4: It's a living thing!
0: Dr. Robert Lohman is a spokesperson for the American Psychological Association.
5: I think it's very likely that there will be additional regulations and additional legislation passed in the area of human subjects in the future.
0: According to Dr. Lohman, there are numerous safeguards now to protect human subjects in research tests.
5: Subjects cannot be coerced into participating. Subjects are entitled to know about the research before they participate. If there are any risks involved, they have to be told honestly about those risks. It also has to be made clear to them that they are free to withdraw from the experiment at any time. Without penalty.
4: Dr. X will build a creature.
0: Unfortunately, some think the non-compliance with the existing regulations in New York may just be the tip of an iceberg. At the same time, the National Commission for the Protection of Human Subjects has been investigating the current practices used in testing human research participants in schools, hospitals, prisons, and government institutions.
1: Would you mind telling me whose brain I did put in?
6: Abby someone.
1: Abby who?
6: Abby Normal.
0: It's very possible the commission is going to propose widespread new regulations to cover children, mentally handicapped, and prisoners, groups now largely ignored under current informed consent rules. Whether or not to have strict regulation has always been a sticky point. Either way, regulators could find themselves dealing with mad scientists.
1: Together, you and I are going to make the greatest single contribution to science since the creation of fire!
7: Brain solid surgery. It'll murder you, it murders me.
0: Tom Powell on the News Blimp.
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9: Time for your Retro Rocks Long Island weather. Chance of rain showers tonight, down to around 65. Tomorrow, expect a slight chance of rain showers, with topping out near 82. Right now, 74 and cloudy in Deer Park.
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3: The Beatles write A Hard Day's Night as a jangly, breathless pop song about coming home exhausted after work. Otis Redding apparently heard something else entirely. His version throws out the jangle and replaces it with a Motown-y brass and soul firepower. His band transforms it into something that you could dance to in a sweaty club at midnight.

Redding is one of those rare artists who could take anything, anything, and make it sound like it's always been his. The Beatles had enormous respect for him. Hearing what he did with one of their most recognizable songs, it's easy to understand why. Here's Otis Redding, A Hard Day's Night on The Beatles Uncovered.

A flock of seagulls had a haircut that required its own environmental impact assessment. It was called Visionary. Here's another totally awesome 80s classic on Retro Rocks.

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